Oh my gosh, we got vocals, we got yodels, we got everything with Roby's Alpineers. That was Bird of Love, a little arc of bird watching that we're doing here on Polka Time Goes to Summer Camp. That's right. Gene Tebow did a great job singing there. Yodels. I heard last week that some folks really liked the yodels that was on the Polka Time Goes to Summer Camp episode last week. I'm glad you liked it. Before Bird of Love, we heard Jerry Volker and the Jolly Gents with the Flying Swallow Waltz. Jerry Volker and his dudes have played at the Nuclearis Polka Fest in the past. That was probably the most recent time that I got to catch that band. They're incredible. And before that, Frankie Yankovic and his Yanks with the Woodpecker song that was off of the album called Polka Time, which, of course, is my favorite album title for good reason, from Frankie Yankovic. I don't have the list of records that Roger Bright recorded with Frankie Yankovic. All I can find on the internet is that there were 10 albums that were recorded on the Columbia label, and the album Polka Time was on the Columbia label. So I'm going to go ahead and assume that we heard a little bit of Roger Bright's accordion on the Woodpecker song. And we started off this whole segment off with Normie Dogs and the Melody Boys Orchestra with the White Horse Polka. Some regulars back in the day at the Nuclearis Hotel. And if you were enchanted as I was by the guitar on that White Horse Polka, that was Jim Tull playing guitar on that. Just a lovely strumming guitar. So if you're tuning into Polka Time for the first time, welcome. We have fun here. We listen to old polka records. We get them off of the shelf and, you know, knock the dust off them and play them on the radio so we can all enjoy these vintage recordings. And when we do Polka Time, we try to do a couple of polkas, a waltz, a Lendler, and a Schottische, just to give you an idea of the different styles of songs that polka bands might play. So we've done a little bit of that here so far this hour. So it's Schottische time. So let's take a look at Roger Bright's Moonlight Schottische off of one of my favorite polka records, Swiss Polkas and Waltzes. That'll probably take us to the break, but I think that you'll enjoy this tune. So Moonlight Schottische, get hoppin'.

That is certainly the sound of Greene County, isn't it? Well, on Polka Time, we need to take a short break for some community announcements. And then after that, we'll take a long overdue trip to the thrift shop to hear a song that's on a new to me record produced by Bright. And I'll tell you the story of how I found it. After

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2: I am here in the WVMO studios with Monona's mayor, Nancy Moore, learning more about Monona. City Council meeting Monday, June 1st. Number of items on the consent agenda, things that you do every year. Can you kind of break down what happened at the meeting?
3: You bet. The two things were on the consent agenda were facility use agreements with three entities that are pretty well known to listeners and folks here in Monona. Papa's Barbecue at Hoska Park, which we all know and love that barbecue.
2: Oh, yeah.
3: The farmers market, also at Hoska, and Surf Shack Kayak Rentals that happens out of Schluter Park. And those are, you know, use agreements that we sign with them every year, making small adjustments if we need to, including the rental price that they pay us. So those were approved. And then the second thing was renewal of the majority of liquor licenses that we have here in Monona for the establishments all over Monona, whether they serve liquor or where they sell liquor, that the license commission reviews every year. And they all came up en masse for approval, whether it was beer, wine, or liquor.
2: If someone got a liquor license in January, it would kind of be prorated through now, and then it catches up, and then everything goes every 12 months?
3: Yeah, everything goes 12 months, and there's very few things that happen in the beginning of the year. If there are new licenses, then they would happen, obviously, at an off time of year, but otherwise, they're generally renewed all at once and one time a year.
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Welcome back. You're listening to Polka Time with DJ Shatsky on your local, people-powered community radio station. And as you know, I like to collect dollar bin records, so I'm on the radio to share them with you in a segment that I like to call Thrift Shop. That's right. This is Thrift Shop, where I talk a little bit about record digging and what I recently scored at secondhand stores. And I'll share a song with you, too. So let's get into it. So Memorial Day weekend, I went up for a little day trip to Cambridge, Wisconsin, and there is a record store there. And it's one of those things where the records, like the normally priced records, are, you know, sort of waist, like table height, right? But if you want to dig, you got to get down on the floor and you got to dig in the bins. That's like ground level. Well, that's where I thrive, right? Because, I mean, I find great records in the dollar bin. And so it was kind of funny. I kept pulling records out and taking them up to the counter and saying, hey, you know, hey, dude, I'm not going to tell you how to do your job, but this is a Wisconsin polka artist. This guy's really famous. You know, this is a really important record label. Like, you could feel free to price these a little bit higher and put them in your polka section. Of course, the polka section, I had all of those records already. So, you know, so that was, I don't know if that was rude or if that was cool, but that's what I did. So anyway, digging around in this, the discount bin, I pulled out a record that I had never seen before. This one is by a gentleman named John Persa. Any of our Green County listeners know who John Persa is? This was on Roger Bright's record label, and the album is called First Time Around with John Persa, and he gives a little shout out. Special thanks to Roger Bright for all his help and patience. That's written on the back of the album. And then, like, I don't know where he's from. I don't know if he was a Green County, New Glarus guy. Couldn't find anything on the internet about him. He's got a buddy who is playing with him. John has the accordion and his friend Gil has the guitar. So, Gil Meledes. Anyway, I'd never heard of this duo before, and I took it home and they have some really cute songs on it. So I'll play one for you now. I think the eponymous Gil and Johnny's Polka, which was written, you know, by them. Let's see if it's got anything in the notes. It doesn't really say. It's in here somewhere, but I'm on live radio, so I'm not going to read it word for word. But anyway, it's got some real gems on it, and it's just the joy of digging in dollar bin records, because you get to hear songs like Gil and Johnny's Polka. So let's hear John Persa off of the album First Time Around.

and I love a good yodel. Green Valley, another one by Roby's Alpineers, off of the album, the iconic album, Longing for Switzerland. I love it, with that nice bright pink cover. It's great. I love a yodel. Before that, the new to me record by John Persa, Gil and Johnny's Polka, off the album First Time Around, off of Roger Bright Productions. All right, so the next song, man, it's just a favorite. This is another vocal by Gene Tebow. We've heard three Gene Tebow recordings of various sorts. So this next one will have Gene on the vocals, Ernest Yagi of New Glarus, who is a native of Switzerland, doing the yodels. And this is off of the album Roger Bright Presents, which is a beautiful photo of the New Glarus Hotel on the front. You can just feel through the photo how much fun and good times and dancing and dining happened there back in the day. And fortunately, there are some young people who are working very hard and investing a lot of time and money to renovating this hotel. So hopefully sometime soon we'll be able to dance and sing and have a wonderful time there again. But this is a song that when the Roger Bright Memorial Tribute Band plays at the festival, I cannot sit still. I am on the dance floor. And I know it hits a little different when Carmen Miranda sang it, but here's Quanta Lagusta. It's a good one.

0: Vern Meissner featuring Steve Meissner there. That was Broken Wine Glass off of the album Autumn Leaves. That was a Bright Productions album there from Vern Meissner. Before that, Greg Anderson Band, Raise the Glasses. Probably a song I've heard a time or two in New Glarus, Wisconsin, hanging out there with my friends. And before that, Roger Bright, Quanta Lagusta, off of the album Roger Bright Presents. All right, we need to take a break for a couple of community announcements. But when we come back, we'll get some fresh air out on the Ponderosa with Don King and the Rhythm Kings Orchestra. Stay tuned.
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3: Hi, I'm Steve Martinelli, and this is the Monona Grove Sports Showcase. The eyes of the sporting world were trained on tennis in the fall of 1973. Bobby Riggs convinced the greatest women's tennis pro of the time, Billie Jean King, to face him in a winner-take-all match in the Houston Astrodome. For those not old enough to remember, the 55-year-old Riggs had long argued he was still better than the best woman in the world. While controversy surrounded the match, King won in three straight sets in front of a global audience. The battle spun off a local challenge. In August, Monona Grove sophomore Kevin Uphoff was badly injured in a farm accident, resulting in tremendous medical expenses. Teacher Paul Rush approached popular vice principal Paul P.T. Thompson and suggested he challenge MG's Badger Conference tennis champion Betsy Borman to a Battle of the Sexes match with the proceeds from ticket

0: sales going to the Uphoff family. Good-natured teasing led up to a well-attended event. Borman entered the court on the shoulders of her teammates, while PT's entrance was highlighted by a cape and sequin tennis shorts. Just as Riggs versus King, the build-up was more exciting than the actual match. Betsy won easily, beating her enthusiastic but much older challenger 6-0-6-1. As the cheers faded, Principal Don Helsted challenged Borman to a match the following week. Helsted intended to prove himself a tougher opponent, and after presenting her with a bouquet of pink carnations, quickly won the first set 6-1. The real battle began in the second set, as it was obvious Borman's stamina far exceeded the 45-year-old principal's. After falling behind 5-3, Helsted rallied to win both the second set and the match. The exhausted Helsted immediately proclaimed that he was retiring from competitive tennis. Betsy Borman's athletic career continued, playing tennis at the collegiate level for the University of Wisconsin. The real winner in all of this was Kevin Uphoff and his family, as nearly $1,000 was raised on their behalf, thanks to a Silver Eagle family. I'm Steve Martinelli, and I'll see you at the game.
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That was a good tune. That was Russ Wilson and the Tip Top Polka off of the album Old Time Favorites. Before that, we heard Gary Frank Orchestra with the Lake City Polka off the album Different Strokes for Polka Folks. And we heard Don Ring and his Rhythm Kings Orchestra to start this segment off with the Ponderosa Polka off of the album Waltz Across Texas. All of these albums produced by Roger Bright. Roger Bright Productions record label. It's nice to hear all the different ways that Roger Bright touched, you know, the musical world and how, you know, that ripples out and still is around today. You know, at that Polka Festival, you'll hear Cliff Peniston, who is playing banjo on that Tip Top Polka. He usually is there on the stage with Dave Austin and a revolving cast of wonderful musicians. And it's good to hear this music still played, still enjoyed by, you know, crowds today. And, you know, this is why we listen to polka music. This is why we have Polka Time on the radio, is to keep these traditions alive and to keep this music playing so that another generation, a new generation, can enjoy these tunes and, you know, feel the warmth and the happiness that comes from these recordings. And I hope that you feel that too. Like, that's why I play this music on the radio, is to lift spirits, you know. So if you're down, listen to some polka. It'll lift you right up. I think it lifts me up. It definitely does. So this music is so key to that. So anyway, thanks for tuning in to Polka Time with DJ Shotsky. Listeners can learn more about this program, why I play old polka records on the radio, and what events I have coming up by visiting djshotsky.com. And there you'll find a button for my newsletter called the Shotsky Lodge, where subscribers can get a preview of the upcoming radio show and hear topics about the music and culture of Wisconsin and the upper Midwest. And in this last edition, I, you know, shared my story of the very first time that I went to the Nuclearis Polka Fest. It was the very, very first beer, bacon, and cheese festival. And I only really remember getting some ice cream. It was like vanilla ice cream that had bacon bits and a drizzle of maple syrup on it. So that was my memory of the Beer, Bacon, Cheese Festival. But what really, you know, set with me was the music. So wandering under the big blue tent and hearing these bands, I mean, I just really, I think I just fell truly, madly, deeply in love with polka. And it really is that sound. It's that kind of Swiss meets Slovenian that is, you know, so central to Roger Bright's music. I think it just really spoke to my heart. And that was, it was just love at first listen, I guess. And so, you know, here we are. Now we're listening to these records together on the radio. And it's just a pleasure to be able to share them with you. So let's see. More Greene County polka. Let's see what we've got here. Keith Zweifel and the State Line Boys. Let's hear their version of Squeezer's Polka off of the album Something for Everyone. And then we'll talk a little bit more about some Greene County yodels. So Keith Zweifel and the State Line Playboys. Take it away.

Hey, Keith Sweeple and the State Line Playboys, the Squeezers, Polka. All right, so it's June, and in Wisconsin, June is Dairy Month. That's right, it's a good time to play the next song. We were going to end this, we'll wrap up this hour, because time flies when you're playing polka. We're going to wrap up this hour with some yodels to inspire visits to Greene County. Or perhaps to go to a dairy breakfast on the farm. There are a bunch of them happening all throughout the state. And it's a little secret desire of mine to be playing polka music at a dairy breakfast on the farm. I went to one, I was up camping, I think up by maybe Stevens Point or something like that. But it was maybe south of Stevens Point. Anyway, I was just sort of driving around randomly and there were some signs that were like, dairy breakfast. It's like, I was hungry. I think I was hunting for antiques, but there was a sign. I followed the signs, and it was just glorious. Like I said, I don't remember exactly where it was, but I just remember getting in line, and you get, you know, eggs and sausage and whatever, but then there's pancakes, and then there's this, like, 4-H'er, this little kid, this little boy who was, like, you know, with my pancakes. He looked up at me, and he's like, do you want some whipped cream? And he had this gigantic bowl of whipped cream, and I'm like, yeah, son. I would like to have some whipped cream and strawberries. And it was one of the best pancakes I've ever had in my life. Just because I think it was the context, you know, and this kid was just so cute. So anyway, I love a dairy breakfast, and I haven't been to one in a hot minute. So this makes me hungry for breakfast on the farm. But let's hear the new Glarus Yodel Club with an Alphorn duet, followed by the Edelweiss Stars with the Dairy Month Waltz. This first song is really short, so I've got to flip records pretty quickly. So here we go.

and we'll have them yodel us out at the end of this episode of Polka Time. Tune in to the next time. Your favorite Polka Time, your favorite Polka Station. Polka Time goes to summer camp. Episodes, encore episodes happening all summer. I'll be back live in the studio after Labor Day, something like that. I'll see you in September. Have a great summer, folks. Keep the hui in your heart and the oompa in your

0: Hi, I'm Dean Rothman with your WVMO weather. It's 74 in Monona, light rain. Tomorrow look for 77 with a low temp around 64. Your extended forecast calls for light rain on Tuesday. 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
2: I'm here in the WVMO studios learning more about Monona with Monona's mayor, Nancy Moore. Big thing at the city council meeting on Monday, June 1st, approval of a precise implementation plan for that new development happening on Broadway, the building just east of WPS in front of the One City Schools building. What's a precise implementation plan and what's happening next?
3: That's right. So you may recall that there's actually a two-step, if you will, in front of the city council and also prior to the city council at the plan commission. The first is a general development plan. The second is the precise implementation plan. We just did the general development plan approval a few weeks ago. The precise implementation plan is exactly what it says or how it's titled, which is the nitty-gritty details, the lighting, the parking details, the landscaping details, the finishes on the building, the colors, etc. So that was approved by the plan commission, came in front of the council for first read on Monday night. This is a two-phase development. The first phase is two buildings, mixed-use buildings, including a total of 357 market-rate apartments, ground floor commercial space of about 13,000 feet, and a park, which we're actually going to be reviewing at a later date because we need to design it. The city has the authority and has been given the green light by the developer to put forward a design for the park. And the park is actually going to be over an acre. It's going to be like an acre and a half, which is, just to give people an idea, that's about twice the size or a little more than twice the size of Grand Crossing Park, which a lot of people are familiar with. And that the park will largely be paid for through what are called land dedication fees that the developer pays to the city, specifically to Parks and Recreation, for parks like this.
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0: information to create tools for happier, healthier, more fulfilling lives. So here's how it works. First, you focus on your heart center. Imagine that you're actually breathing in and out from the center of your chest and breathe just a little slower than usual. Next, activate a renewing feeling. For example, you could call to mind a place that you love to visit, a happy memory, or the feeling of a warm hug from a loved one. Last, you're going to hold and sustain that feeling, locking it into your body for 1 to 5 minutes. Imagine radiating that feeling inside of you and outside of you as well. And that's it. You can use this technique anytime you catch yourself feeling upset or stressed as a way to interrupt a downward spiral. And you can also practice it regularly as a type of meditation. For instance, making it a routine first thing when you wake up in the morning or on your lunch break or right before bed. The more you practice it, the more you can actually change the patterns in your physiology for the better, and then the easier it will be for you to shift into those renewing feelings. I'm Sarah, and I'm so glad WVMO cares about your well-being. I'm wishing you true health and lasting joy.
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1: Hello, and welcome to the Wellness Tip of the Day. I'm health writer Sarah Moran from the Frostwoods neighborhood. Today I'd like to talk with you about the heart lock-in technique. This is a simple three-step process that's been shown to lower stress and increase ease, calm, focus, and clarity. This technique was developed by the Institute of Heart Math, which studies the scientific connections between the heart and mind and uses that information.

0: hacerlo.
1: It's a bitter crop. It's a bitter crop.

0: 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It's 72 in Monona, overcast clouds. Tomorrow look for 76 with a low temp around 62. Your extended forecast calls for broken clouds on Tuesday. 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
3: That is so cool!

Hey, cool kids. I hope you're ready for 3 hours of all cool, new, and essential indie jams coming to us from the worldwide indie radar, such as our beginning with the Bombastic Muse, sounding very bombastic on this new one. Their album, The Wow Signal, out at the end of the month. That track, Hexagons, and I'm Bruce Rave. The name of the program, Go Deep with Bruce Rave. It is mostly up-tempo, mostly melodic, mostly familiar artists, less familiar tunes. And I'm a Badger alum. Got hired out of college radio in Madison by Capitol Records. They moved me down to Chicago. After 5 years of radio promotion, they got me out to L.A. where I had an opportunity to sign bands. Among current projects for me is artist management, consulting, and a radio show that I do out here, which I expand and customize for Wisconsin. Let's go deep under a spree of three covers. This set a little bit different than what I typically do, because one of them is going to be David Byrne reimagining one of his tracks from last year. Another one is a track by They Might Be Giants that I played before a few weeks ago. Just had to bring that one back. And typically, I try to use songs that are pretty well known. But in the case of the Black Keys, their entire album, Peaches, is covers. Many of the songs that they took on, not really well known. Dr. Feelgood was a cult band out of England that got a lot of love among their fans. And here's Black Keys' version of the Dr. Feelgood track, She Does It Right.

You might have to dig pretty deep to know the original versions of two of these three, and that's assuming that the David Byrne song in the middle is familiar to you. I played it a lot on my show, but for my humble ears, They Might Be Giants, a brilliant cover choice. Overnight sensation, hit record, all about back in the 70s when it was recorded by the Raspberries, and you really had to have radio in order to be successful, at least probably 90 to 95% of the time. And of course, things are so different right now, so many different ways people can discover and experience new music. But hey, we're still here. We're still doing what we're doing, of course. And thank you for being here. They Might Be Giants, overnight sensation from their album, The World Is to Dig. David Byrne reimagining What Is the Reason for It? It was on Who Is the Sky last year, different arrangement, joined by Natalia Lafourcade, I hope I'm pronouncing her name correctly, and the Mexican Institute of Sound. And then to start the set, Black Keys covering a rarity from Dr. Feelgood from the Black Keys Peaches album we heard, She Does It Right. Bruce Rave here, my all-new music program, Go Deep with Bruce Rave. Here's another gem off the new Rostam album, which he's calling American Stories. This is Like a Spark.

I bet you'd be fun to see White Denim perform that one live. Hired Hand number 2, it's off their album, simply called 13, following a new buzzy artist, Monrovia, from his Bloodline album. That was Heavy Foot. And Rostam, formerly Vampire Weekend, to lead off the set with Like a Spark. The White Denim song, very, very country, of course. And Rostam on this American Stories album, lots of pedal steel. And also he wanted to highlight his Persian ancestry with a lot of Persian music influences as well. And I'm Bruce Rave. It's Go Deep with Bruce Rave, my all-new music program. Of course, you can see the entire playlist on my website, which is godeepmusic.net. That's the three-hour playlist. Artist links included there. The site's also got my bio, some album recommendations, exclusive interviews. I also have the full playlist on my Facebook page with all my other broadcast announcements. That's Go Deep with Bruce Rave, named after the show, and my Instagram, at Bruce Rave. Hourly playlist images are up there. To Jack White, one of the singles that he's released supporting his live activity this year, Derecho Dominico.

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1: You fell asleep in a dress.

Another one off the Deer Tick album, Coin-O-Matic. That one, Everything Born, following the UK band The Haunted Youth. Boys Cry 2, their album, we heard Death Wish. And those piercing guitars just really sound good live. I saw them back at South by Southwest. And then Jack White to begin the set, Derecho Domenico, a single for Jack. And I'm Bruce Rave. It's Go Deep with Bruce Rave. I played Monrovia a little bit earlier. He had a really nice set at the Noncom convention in Philadelphia. And the same for Broken Social Scene. A very, very mellow set from them. But they're not exactly Iron Maiden, are they? Remember the Humans is the BSS album. They're on the road, by the way, an all-Toronto tour, BSS, Metric, and Stars. And here's The Call.

Panda Bear and Sonic Boom really hitting the hooks on their new album, and that was the title track, first spin I'm giving to it. It's called A Question of When, coming after Courtney Barnett. A deeper track off her Creature of Habit album is Same, and to begin the set, Broken Social Scene, The Call, and their album is Remember the Humans. Bruce Rave here. It's my all-new music program, Go Deep with Bruce Rave, Sunday nights 9 to midnight, 98.7 WVMO, The Voice of Monona. And yeah, the award-winning coolest little station in the nation. I'm just about to wrap up this first hour. Got a lot of stuff I'm stoked to share with you over these next couple of hours, including brand new Belle and Sebastian, another one off the Death Cab for Cutie album that dropped this weekend. And since things often come in threes, why not make it three different sets that I saw at the Non-Com convention in Philadelphia a few weeks ago? In addition to Broken Social Scene and Monrovia, there was Weird Nightmare out of Toronto, and that, of course, the side project for Alex Edkins of Metz. Hoopla is the Weird Nightmare album, and from it, Never in Style. And then, of course, we'll be right back after a very short break.

0: Hi, I'm Dean Rothman with your WVMO weather. It's 71 in Monona, overcast clouds. Tomorrow look for 76 with a low temp around 62. Your extended forecast calls for broken clouds on Tuesday. 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

And of course, we're still around. This is the beginning of all new hour two, and we let it off with Freako out of Chicago, Something Worth Waiting For, their album doing quite well for them. Still around is the track. Freako got as high as number three most played album in the non-commercial radio world, and it still is top 10. They're also killing it live, as all of us at the non-com convention in Philadelphia were able to see. Bruce Rave here. It's my all-new music program, Go Deep with Bruce Rave. Sunday nights, 9 to midnight, as I have the honor of helping you wrap up your weekend. And we all get to do it right here on 98.7 WVMO, the voice of Monona. Hope it's been a really nice weekend for you. I've got a really nice new one from Belle and Sebastian. They are huge, huge supporters of the Scotland entry into the World Cup, and they're hoping that this will sort of become the national anthem for that team. And it's always great to have this band back. It's called It Only Takes One Lion.

I'm digging this editor's energy on this track that they gave us a few weeks back. That's Call It In, following the Future Island song off From a Hole in the Floor to a Fountain of Youth, Find Love from Future Islands. And to start the set, Belle and Sebastian. It definitely brings a soft spot in my heart to that Scotland team. Good luck to them in Miami. It only takes one line from Belle and Sebastian. Bruce Rave, my all-new music program, Go Deep with Bruce Rave. To some Melbourne music, and this artist, originally born in South Africa, is suddenly getting a ton of buzz. Enough buzz that there she was on Jimmy Kimmel the other night. This is Eka Vandal, ECCA. Looking for people to unfollow. That's a great album title. And here's Vertical Worlds. Strap yourself in.

Big Dog. That's The Last Dinner Party, latest single from them. Their album, From the Pyre, not a sophomore slump at all. Lambrini Girls in the middle of this screaming set. Cult of Celebrity, a single for them, just an excellent track, I feel, as well as brand new Eka Vandal, topping off this spree of three with Vertical Worlds, her album, Looking for People to Unfollow. Eka out of Melbourne. Bruce Rave here. It's my all-new music program, Go Deep with Bruce Rave. Looking at Wisconsin baseball, we've got the Brewers leading the division going into the weekend by 4.5 games, even after having lost a couple. And then there are the Milwaukee Panthers, the UW-Milwaukee team that started their season 5-23, completely turned it around, won the Horizon League, got into the College World Series, then eventually lost to the number 4 overall seed in Auburn. Lots of excitement in Milwaukee, around the state, and then there was that online dig. Hey, Wisconsin-Madison doesn't need baseball, we've got the Panthers around. Oh, that hurts. I know for me as a baseball lover, both playing and as a fan, to Wisconsin still not have a baseball team, the only team in the Big Ten, that does sting. And I bet our new athletic director is going to be asked that question, a few million times. Death Cab for Cutie released their new album this week. It's I Built You a Tower. They were also on Jimmy Fallon. And from that album, here's Stone Over Water.

Chicago's Bridget Calls Me Baby from the Irreversible album, a real highlight of the year for me so far. There Always Is That Deeper Track, following Bleachers, a lot of good stuff on there. Everyone for 10 Minutes album, including We Should Talk, starting the set Death Cab for Cutie, Stone Over Water on their album.

Kroll, obviously the daughter of Dave, making major steps forward with her new music. She also got a really nice feature in the LA Times a few days back. Be Sweet to Me, her album title. Here's Bug in the Cake. Let's hit this.

Mike D of the Beastie Boys, surprising himself with a return, actually, because this all started, as I was saying the other time I played this jam, he was helping his kid out with some music, and then he thought to himself, wait a minute, I've got something I can contribute. And he's been playing some live shows now as well. And it comes after brand new Cheekface from their album Podium, my favorite track of theirs in a while, I Don't Work Here. And they both followed Violet Grohl, Bug in the Cake, another banger from her Be Sweet to Me album. She's telling people who might have certain expectations, given that she's Dave's daughter, she's sorry to disappoint some of those people, but she's really going to go her own way. I don't think she's that far from what we might have expected from a daughter of Dave Grohl. Bruce Rave, it's my all-new music program, Go Deep with Bruce Rave. To L.A.'s Muna from Dancing on the Wall, here once again, East Side Girls.

0: A Hollywood duo, EK3, they've got an album called Eclipse, and that one, Talking to Myself, following Kerala Dust out of Europe. Fever is their jam, and Muna from L.A., East Side Girls, Dancing on the Wall is their album. Bruce Rave here, my all-new music program, Go Deep with Bruce Rave. Of course, I've got the playlist on my website, godeepmusic.net, the playlist page, all 3 hours, artist links included there. The site's also got my bio, some album recommendations, exclusive interviews, the full playlist on my Facebook page, Go Deep with Bruce Rave, with all my broadcast announcements, hourly playlist images on my Instagram, at Bruce Rave. We're about to wrap all new hour two, but the good news is I've got another hour with you. 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
1: 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It's 70 in Monona, overcast clouds. Tomorrow look for 76 with a low temp around 62. Your extended forecast calls for broken clouds on Tuesday. 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

And that's Limegarden out of the UK, Maybe Not Tonight, their album Cross My Heart, a song that I think is made for success. Bruce Rave here. It's my all-new music program, Go Deep with Bruce Rave. We're into our third and final hour right here on 98.7 WVMO, the voice of Monona. And let's go to the upcoming Graham Coxon album. Graham, of course, best known as the Blur guitar player. His album Castle Park coming out a week from Friday. Here's Billy Says.

Yeah, that's a band called Prisoner. They're out of France. And please don't ask me to pronounce this song title. My French pronunciation sucks. But let me start it off with La Femme, and then I think you'll be able to find it if you are looking it up. And whatever, that track absolutely burns, and it follows the Bug Club. Their album is Every Single Muscle. It's out. The name of the song, In My Short Life, and the Bug Club, very good at keeping their song short. A minute 41 for that one, and I played another track off the album a few weeks back that was only a minute 20. Graham Coxon leading off the set, Billy Says, from his album Castle Park. Bruce Rave, my all-new music program, Go Deep with Bruce Rave. Here's some music out of Pittsburgh. Feeble Little Horse starting to get some attention. The album is Bit Not, in the track Rewind.

That's a band out of Birmingham, UK. They're called Solarize. They were formed about 5 years ago. Be Under No Illusion, the title track of their new EP. And before that, Zahara out of Los Angeles, her new album now out, that's Distant Lands. Speed Racer is her jam, Feeble Little Horse from Pittsburgh. And Rewind, that came off the album Bit Not. Bruce Rave, my all-new music program, Go Deep with Bruce Rave. You can catch my overall website at godeepmusic.net. Of course, the full playlist on the playlist page. The site also contains my bio, and when people ask me how I got into the music industry and I talk about how it all was due to college radio at Wisconsin, I love that part of the story. About how in my first semester at UW, I discovered that there was a college radio station and I dove in because radio was something I was passionate about. I've got some Montreal music for you. This is Pastel Blank from Unmade in Minutes. Dopamine.

be the one. Wanna be the only one. Kinda wanna make a mess. Kinda wanna fuck her up. Kinda wanna get a drink, but I don't wanna pay the price. Kinda wanna take it home, but I really wanna hear this

And that was Icona Pop. They're back. Dance to This off an upcoming album of theirs, Ritual, that drops in August. Following Tin Liquor's Spirit of Time is their track off Dance of the Machine. Been playing lots of Tin Liquor tunage lately. And Pastel Blank, Unmade in Minutes, is their album. We heard Dopamine. I get a little more dancey around the middle of the third hour and toward the end of the second hour, most weeks anyway, depending on what I've got to share with you. And that little voice saying, Go Deep with Bruce Rave, before the Icona Pop song, that was actually the two Icona Pop women. And I used to not only have the full artist liner where they would identify themselves, but I had a full Icona Pop interview that was an absolute blast. I had it on SoundCloud, and they summarily trashed a bunch of my stuff with no notice. Something about an account renewal that I was not aware of. I lost a lot of really valuable stuff that way, unfortunately. Bruce Rave here. It's my all-new music program, Go Deep with Bruce Rave, a band that are pretty dancey, but a little bit less so on this track. Out of the hipster town Byron Bay over in Australia, this is Babe Rainbow. And I think the way to pronounce this song title is Polymuscle Saccharide.

Two out of the three in that set from Australia. That was Party Dozen, a noise rock duo from Sydney. Their song Special Unit started off a little quieter, but it definitely got noisy as it progressed. That came after the Raytons, R-E-Y-T-O-N-S. From A Love Letter to a Broken Town, we heard Kids Off the Estate, the Raytons from South Yorkshire over in the UK, and we had Babe Rainbow from Byron Bay, a little bit to the north of Sydney, from Acid and Honey, their album, Polymescal Saccharide. Bruce Rave, my only music program, Go Deep with Bruce Rave. Let's hit up Korean Boyfriend from their Not About Space EP. Out of New York City, here's Spandau.

fronted by Gene Gallagher, the son of Liam Gallagher. That's Villanelle from the Measly Means EP. Hinge, coming after Wild Pink out of New York, still coming down their album. Round of Applause at the End of the World is their track, and to start the set, Korean Boyfriend. Also from New York, that's Spando from Not About Space, their EP. Bruce Rave here. Thanks for coming to hang my all-new music program, Sunday nights 9 to midnight on WVMO. I hope you found some stuff that you dug. I'm going to close with an Irish artist I'm playing for the first time. Grand Duffy is her name. What Am I Supposed to Do? The album and her track, Early in the Morning, which it's about to be. So I hope you're going to have a great week. You got to keep raving on. Thank you so much for flying the indie flag. Until next Sunday night at 9, quoth the rave, forevermore.

0: Hi, I'm Dean Rothman with your WVMO weather. It's 70 in Monona, overcast clouds. Tomorrow look for 76 with a low temp around 62. Your extended forecast calls for broken clouds on Tuesday. 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
4: This is Monona Grove Study Hall, our show about the Monona Grove School Board and all things school board related. I'm Sue Carr, your host, and I'm here with Elizabeth Cook, president of the Monona Grove School Board. I want to ask you about the salaries. Because I know that this has been a thing for you.
5: Yes. No one can see my face because we're on the radio, but it's so huge, Sue. Please attest that my face is huge and smile.
4: I'm attesting. So talk to us about where we've come from and where we are in terms of our salaries. Take it away.
5: Here's the most exciting thing. Last board meeting, we voted to officially raise salaries of all of our certified staff, so all of our kind of teaching staff, to the 75th percentile of the salary band of our comparables. Our comparables are other school districts in Dane County that are similar size, demographics, etc. And we compare ourselves not just in terms of staffing, but also in terms of academic achievement, attendance, all of those kinds of things to make sure that we're not only keeping pace, but the idea here is to, in a competitive market, to exceed. It was a promise that we made to the Monona Grove Education Association maybe a year and a half ago. I sat at a meeting and I said, we will get there. Mm-hmm. I am committed to getting there. The board is committed to trying. And through really great partnership between the board, the district administration, and the Monona Grove Education Association, we got there, which is incredible.
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7: 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Well,

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1: Hello, and welcome to the Wellness Tip of the Day. I'm health writer Sarah Moran from the Frostwoods neighborhood. Today I'd like to talk with you about the heart lock-in technique. This is a simple three-step process that's been shown to lower stress and increase ease, calm, focus, and clarity. This technique was developed by the Institute of Heart Math, which studies the scientific connections between the heart and mind and uses that information to create tools for happier, healthier, more fulfilling lives. So here's how it works. First, you focus on your heart center. Imagine that you're actually breathing in and out from the center of your chest and breathe just a little slower than usual. Next, activate a renewing feeling. For example, you could call to mind a place that you love to visit, a happy memory, or the feeling of a warm hug from a loved one. Last, you're going to hold and sustain that feeling, locking it into your body for 1 to 5 minutes. Imagine radiating that feeling inside of you and outside of you as well. And that's it. You can use this technique anytime you catch yourself feeling upset or stressed as a way to interrupt a downward spiral. And you can also practice it regularly as a type of meditation. For instance, making it a routine first thing when you wake up in the morning or on your lunch break or right before bed. The more you practice it, the more you can actually change the patterns in your physiology for the better, and then the easier it will be for you to shift into those renewing feelings. I'm Sarah, and I'm so glad WVMO cares about your well-being. I'm wishing you true health and lasting joy.
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0: Hi, I'm Dean Rothman with your WVMO weather. It's 68 in Monona, moderate rain. Tomorrow look for 82 with a low temp around 68. Your extended forecast calls for moderate rain on Wednesday. 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

I've been warped by the rain, driven by the snow. I'm drunk and dirty, don't you know? And I'm still willing. And I was out on the road late at night. I seen my pretty Alice in every headlight. Alice, Dallas, Alice.

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2: I'm here in the WVMO studios talking with Nancy Moore. She is Monona's mayor, and she's come down to talk to me a little bit more about Monona today. Two great summer festivals, our biggest occasions coming up. Both of these Monona institutions could use a little extra help with volunteers from the Monona area.
3: They sure could, Joe. You know that in Monona, we have so many things that go on here that rely on volunteers. In fact, we just had a terrific Memorial Day parade. It was the largest parade we've had, and our police department is estimating that there were 14,000 or so people at the parade. These two upcoming festivals are the two biggies, though. The first is the Harry Whitehorse Wood Sculpture Festival that's happening on San Damiano from June 19th to the 27th. That will have 13 international artists coming in to carve, in addition to a whole lot of auxiliary activities. And you can imagine a festival that goes that long, which is to say over a week, we need a lot of volunteers. So I just want to give a shout out to the festival and make sure that people get it on their calendar or go to the website, which is harrywhitehorse.com, where they can sign up to volunteer. The more the merrier. It's super fun to volunteer, to get to know the artists, to connect with other community members. It's a terrific event and well worth your time.
2: And of course, the other event, Monona Community Festival, coming up July 3rd and 4th at Winnequa Park.
3: That's right. And just like the Harry Whitehorse Festival, as you know, the Monona Community Festival is 2 days, but there's lots of events within the festival. It's not just the fireworks. It's music. It's arts and crafts fair. It's a kids zone. There's the very enthusiastic wife carry and of course, the carnival for the kiddos and families. So again, the website is MononaFestival.com. They're looking for volunteers and super time, super event. Encourage people to sign up.
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4: Coming Thursday, June 25th to San Damiano Park, WVMO is proud to present Concerts on the Shore, hosted by the Friends of San Damiano as part of the Harry Whitehorse International Wood Sculpting Festival. Headlining the show is Lil Ed and the Blues Imperials, a 2024 Blues Hall of Fame inductee, an Alligator Records recording artist who has delighted audiences for almost 40 years with his scorching Chicago slide guitar, house rockin' blues, and the infectious joy he brings to every performance. 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

0: Hi, I'm Dean Rothman with your WVMO weather. It's 66 in Monona, moderate rain. Tomorrow look for 80 with a low temp around 68. Your extended forecast calls for moderate rain on Wednesday. 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
1: Hello, Monona. This is Sukar, and I'm in the WVMO studio with another edition of MG Study Hall. I'm here with School Board President Elizabeth Cook. I just watched your last school board meeting. My perception from that meeting is that we are moving in the direction of really focusing in on Maywood, moving away from Nichols, maybe, and kind of narrowing the scope after gathering all that information that we talked about last time, narrowing the scope to Maywood. Would that be accurate?
2: Yes, that's right. So we had a very great discussion as a school board. And in the end, the direction that it seems like we're heading, we'll talk about this again at the next meeting, is for us to really focus our efforts on Maywood first and kind of shelve everything for future time and place.
1: And when you say Maywood first, it also sounded to me like it was going to be maybe first steps a conversation with the city. Would you say that?
2: Yeah, I think it's pretty obvious through that board conversation, if you listen to it, that across the school board, we are very interested in engaging with the city of Monona and coming up with a mutually beneficial solution there. I think there's less appetite for a commercial sale or something like that.
1: Do you think you're going to feel pressure from people in terms of the amount of money you can raise through this? Like if you sell Maywood to the city, is it going to be a concern that you could have made more money selling it another way?
2: Based on all the feedback that we've gotten from the community and the conversations that I've had with folks, folks really see Maywood as a community asset and a Monona community asset specifically. And so I have faith and hope that we've moved away from this idea of how much money can we get out of it. I think we've been trying to be very clear as a board that offboarding any building is not really about solving long-term financial stability and some of the other challenges that are solving there, but really about how do we ensure things are moving in a way that's efficient, our liability and risk is off the books. So I think given that, plus it's such a community asset, I don't think it's going to be about the money. Mm-hmm. I really truly think it's going to be about how do we make sure that we retain this as a community asset that benefits kids and families in Monona.
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1: This is Mary Merle from Winnequa Road with the Monona Bird Report. In early June, migration winds down. Our well-traveled birds are now settling into a single-minded pursuit, raising their young. When you see a songbird this month, you can be confident it's breeding nearby and that whatever it's doing is related to nesting. One bird I encourage you to look for this June is the too little-known great crested flycatcher. This large, handsome flycatcher has a big gray head, yellow belly, and rust-colored tail. They are drawn to Monona with its edge habitat of large trees next to open spaces. But like so many great birds, they're easier to hear than to see. They typically hang out in the high canopy, foraging for insects, but their call, a rising breep, is loud and unmistakable. It sounds like this. The great crested flycatcher is also unique among our flycatchers because it nests in cavities, whether in a dead tree, an abandoned woodpecker hole, or a man-made nest box. Best of all, this bird brings us good news. It's one of the few species whose population has remained stable over the past 60 years. So good for them and good for us. This is Mary Merle with the Monona Bird Report, and I'm glad that WVMO cares about birds.
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0: Hi, I'm Dean Rothman with your WVMO weather. It's 66 in Monona, moderate rain. Tomorrow look for 80 with a low temp around 68. Your extended forecast calls for moderate rain on Wednesday. 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
1: Any time is a good time to take your child outdoors for a walk on the wild side. Consider exploring the trails at the Edna Taylor Conservancy Park and the Aldo Leopold Nature Center off Femwright Drive. Talk with your child about what you see. This is a natural way to learn. Look for birds' nests, spider webs, hollow trees, or holes in the ground. Ask your child, who do you think lives there? Why do you think they build their home there? Count the birds and animals you see. How many did you find? What colors were they? Is there a pond or stream? In warmer months, watch for dragonflies, fish, and frogs. Listen for the different froggy voices. In fall, enjoy the fall colors. Crunch through the leaves. Look for squirrel nests high in the branches and collect and compare nuts. Talk about what you see, the sights, the sounds, how things feel. In winter, discuss how ice is formed, how it acts as a blanket to protect the fish from freezing. Can you hear the ice cracking? Look for tracks in the snow and other signs of animal life. What kinds of plants do you see? Can you name them? If flowering, what colors are they? How many petals do the blossoms have? Are the leaves shiny or dull, pointed or rounded? If in seed, are the seeds sharp, prickly, fluffy? How are they different or the same? Learn to identify poison ivy and explain to your child why you do not want to touch it. Feel the bark on the trees. Is it smooth or rough? How tall do you think the tree is? Can you reach all the way around it? If not, how many arm widths does it take? Can you find any animal homes in the tree? Are there nuts on the ground? Are they something good for humans to eat? Do you see animal tracks? What animals do you think made them? Is the track bigger or smaller than your child's hand? When you get home, draw a picture of what you saw on your walk. Make a list of everything you can remember and compare the list to what you see the next time you take a walk on the wild side. Until next time, this is Wisconsin Master Naturalist Deborah Proctor encouraging parents and grandparents to get outdoors and learn with your kids naturally.
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1: Hi, I'm Steve Martinelli, and this is the Monona Grove Sports Showcase. The eyes of the sporting world were trained on tennis in the fall of 1973. Bobby Riggs convinced the greatest women's tennis pro of the time, Billie Jean King, to face him in a winner-take-all match in the Houston Astrodome. For those not old enough to remember, the 55-year-old Riggs had long argued he was still better than the best woman in the world. While controversy surrounded the match, King won in three straight sets in front of a global audience. The battle spun off a local challenge. In August, Monona Grove sophomore Kevin Uphoff was badly injured in a farm accident, resulting in tremendous medical expenses. Teacher Paul Rush approached popular vice principal Paul P.T. Thompson and suggested he challenge MG's Badger Conference tennis champion Betsy Borman to a Battle of the Sexes match, with the proceeds from ticket sales going to the Uphoff family. Good-natured teasing led up to a well-attended event. Borman entered the court on the shoulders of her teammates, while PT's entrance was highlighted by a cape and sequin tennis shorts. Just as Riggs versus King, the build-up was more exciting than the actual match. Betsy won easily, beating her enthusiastic but much older challenger 6-0-6-1. As the cheers faded, Principal Don Helsted challenged Borman to a match the following week. Helsted intended to prove himself a tougher opponent, and after presenting her with a bouquet of pink carnations, quickly won the first set 6-1. The real battle began in the second set, as it was obvious Borman's stamina far exceeded the 45-year-old principal's. After falling behind 5-3, Helsted rallied to win both the second set and the match. The exhausted Helsted immediately proclaimed that he was retiring from competitive tennis. Betsy Borman's athletic career continued, playing tennis at the collegiate level for the University of Wisconsin. The real winner in all of this was Kevin Uphoff and his family, as nearly $1,000 was raised on their behalf, thanks to a Silver Eagle family. I'm Steve Martinelli, and I'll see you at the game.
2: This is Lori from the Monona Senior Center. Tai Chi classes with Gail will take place on Friday, June 5th and Friday, June 12th at 10:30 a.m. Tai Chi is a gentle exercise which originated in ancient China and has been shown to have many health benefits. Explore several forms, including Tai Chi for arthritis and fall prevention. The movements in this class are slow and gentle, and the degree of exertion and balance support can be easily adjusted, making it suitable for people of all levels. Gail Doty is a certified instructor with a background in physical therapy and a passion for facilitating wellness and aging while having fun doing so. No previous experience is needed, so these try-it classes are free. 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

0: Hi, I'm Dean Rothman with your WVMO weather. It's 65 in Monona, moderate rain. Tomorrow look for 80 with a low temp around 68. Your extended forecast calls for moderate rain on Wednesday. 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
1: Louis Armstrong said, "There is two kinds of music, the good and the bad. 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

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The life had lost its fun, and there was nothing to be done. The trader's house that he bought on the GI Bill.

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2: I am here in the WVMO studios with Monona's mayor, Nancy Moore, learning more about Monona. City Council meeting Monday, June 1st. Number of items on the consent agenda, things that you do every year. Can you kind of break down what happened at the meeting?
3: You bet. The two things were on the consent agenda were facility use agreements with three entities that are pretty well known to listeners and folks here in Monona. Papa's Barbecue at Hoska Park, which we all know and love. Love that barbecue.
2: Oh, yeah.
3: The Farmer's Market, also at Hoska, and Surf Shack Kayak Rentals that happens out of Schluter Park. And those are, you know, use agreements that we sign with them every year, making small adjustments if we need to, including the rental price that they pay us. So those are approved. And then the second thing was renewal of the majority of liquor licenses that we have here in Monona for the establishments all over Monona, whether they serve liquor or where they sell liquor, that the license commission reviews every year. And they all came up en masse for approval, whether it was beer, wine, or liquor.
2: If someone got a liquor license in January, it would kind of be prorated through now, and then it catches up, and then everything goes every 12 months?
3: Yeah, everything goes 12 months, and there's very few things that happen in the beginning of the year. If there are new licenses, then they would happen, obviously, at an off time of year, but otherwise, they're generally renewed all at once and one time a year.
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1: Got a minute? Here's what's going on around Monona. 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
4: 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Peace.

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1: Hi, I'm Dean Rothman with your WVMO weather. It's 65 in Monona, moderate rain. Tomorrow look for 80 with a low temp around 68. Your extended forecast calls for moderate rain on Wednesday. 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
1: I'm Joe Martin from the VMO Show. I'm here in the WVMO studios learning more about Monona with Monona's Mayor, Nancy Moore. Big thing at the City Council meeting on Monday, June 1st, approval of a precise implementation plan for that new development happening on Broadway. The building just east of WPS in front of the One City Schools building. What's a precise implementation plan and what's happening next?
2: That's right. So you may recall that there's actually a two-step, if you will, in front of the City Council and also prior to the City Council at the Plan Commission. The first is a general development plan. The second is the precise implementation plan. We just did the general development plan approval a few weeks ago. The precise implementation plan is exactly what it says or how it's titled, which is the nitty-gritty details, the lighting, the parking details, the landscaping details, the finishes on the building, the colors, etc. So that was approved by the Plan Commission, came in front of the council for first read on Monday night. This is a two-phase development. The first phase is two buildings, mixed-use buildings, including a total of 357 market-rate apartments, ground floor commercial space of about 13,000 feet, and a park, which we're actually going to be reviewing at a later date because we need to design it. The city has the authority and has been given the green light by the developer to put forward a design for the park. And the park is actually going to be over an acre. It's going to be like an acre and a half, which is, just to give people an idea, that's about twice the size or a little more than twice the size of Grand Crossing Park, which a lot of people are familiar with. And that the park will largely be paid for through what are called land dedication fees that the developer pays to the city, specifically to Parks and Recreation, for parks like this.
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1: Hello, and welcome to the Wellness Tip of the Day. I'm health writer Sarah Moran from the Frostwoods neighborhood. Today I'd like to talk with you about the heart lock-in technique. This is a simple three-step process that's been shown to lower stress and increase ease, calm, focus, and clarity. This technique was developed by the Institute of Heart Math, which studies the scientific connections between the heart and mind and uses that information to create tools for happier, healthier, more fulfilling lives. So here's how it works. First, you focus on your heart center. Imagine that you're actually breathing in and out from the center of your chest and breathe just a little slower than usual. Next, act

0: Last, you're going to hold and sustain that feeling, locking it into your body for 1 to 5 minutes. Imagine radiating that feeling inside of you and outside of you as well. And that's it. You can use this technique anytime you catch yourself feeling upset or stressed as a way to interrupt a downward spiral. And you can also practice it regularly as a type of meditation. For instance, making it a routine first thing when you wake up in the morning or on your lunch break or right before bed. The more you practice it, the more you can actually change the patterns in your physiology for the better, and then the easier it will be for you to shift into those renewing feelings. I'm Sarah, and I'm so glad WVMO cares about your well-being. I'm wishing you true health and lasting joy.
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0: Hi, I'm Dean Rothman with your WVMO weather. It's 63 in Monona, moderate rain. Tomorrow look for 80 with a low temp around 68. Your extended forecast calls for moderate rain on Wednesday. 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

0: was the happiest man in wine in Saginaw, Michigan. 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

0: And in 1974, the number one song on the Billboard chart was Band on the Run by Paul McCartney and Wings. And that's today's WVMO Music History Moment. I'm Jeff Perry.
1: 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This has been a public service message from WVMO.

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1: Got a minute? Here's what's going on around Monona. Tuesday, the License Review Committee meets. 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The Monona Community Festival is right around the corner, 1 month away, and they're looking for volunteers. 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

0: Hi, I'm Dean Rothman with your WVMO weather. It's 63 in Monona, moderate rain. Tomorrow look for 80 with a low temp around 68. Your extended forecast calls for moderate rain on Wednesday. 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
1: Hello, Monona. This is Sukar, and I'm in the WVMO studio with another edition of MG Study Hall. I'm here with School Board President Elizabeth Cook. I just watched your last school board meeting. My perception from that meeting is that we are moving in the direction of really focusing in on Maywood, moving away from Nichols, maybe, and kind of narrowing the scope after gathering all that information that we talked about last time, narrowing the scope to Maywood. Would that be accurate?
2: Yes, that's right. So we had a very great discussion as a school board. And in the end, the direction that it seems like we're heading, we'll talk about this again at the next meeting, is for us to really focus our efforts on Maywood first and kind of shelve everything for future time and place.
1: And when you say Maywood first, it also sounded to me like it was going to be maybe first steps a conversation with the city. Would you say that?
2: Yeah, I think it's pretty obvious through that board conversation, if you listen to it, that across the school board, we are very interested in engaging with the city of Monona and coming up with a mutually beneficial solution there. I think there's less appetite for a commercial sale or something like that.
1: Do you think you're going to feel pressure from people in terms of the amount of money you can raise through this? Like if you sell Maywood to the city, is it going to be a concern that you could have made more money selling it another way?
2: Based on all the feedback that we've gotten from the community and the conversations that I've had with folks, folks really see Maywood as a community asset and a Monona community asset specifically. And so I have faith and hope that we've moved away from this idea of how much money can we get out of it. I think we've been trying to be very clear as a board that offboarding any building is not really about solving long-term financial stability and some of the other challenges that are solving there, but really about how do we ensure things are moving in a way that's efficient? Our liability and risk is off the books. So I think given that, plus it's such a community asset, I don't think it's going to be about the money. Mm-hmm. I really, truly think it's going to be about how do we make sure that we retain this as a community asset that benefits kids and families in Monona.
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4: 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This has been a public service message from 98.7 WVMO.

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Concerts on the Shore at San Damiano Park is open to the public with food trucks, beer, and non-alcoholic beverages available on site. 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

0: Hi, I'm Dean Rothman with your WVMO weather. It's 63 in Monona, moderate rain. Tomorrow look for 80 with a low temp around 68. Your extended forecast calls for moderate rain on Wednesday. Listen online at WVMO.fm. 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
2: 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Jim Croce, Nick Drake, Dylan.
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1: Any time is a good time to take your child outdoors for a walk on the wild side. Consider exploring the trails at the Edna Taylor Conservancy Park and the Aldo Leopold Nature Center off Femright Drive. Talk with your child about what you see. This is a natural way to learn. Look for birds' nests, spider webs, hollow trees, or holes in the ground. Ask your child, who do you think lives there? Why do you think they build their home there? Count the birds and animals you see. How many did you find? What colors were they? Is there a pond or stream? In warmer months, watch for dragonflies, fish, and frogs. Listen for the different froggy voices. In fall, enjoy the fall colors. Crunch through the leaves. Look for squirrel nests high in the branches and collect and compare nuts. Talk about what you see, the sights, the sounds, how things feel. In winter, discuss how ice is formed, how it acts as a blanket to protect the fish from freezing. Can you hear the ice cracking? Look for tracks in the snow and other signs of animal life. What kinds of plants do you see? Can you name them? If flowering, what colors are they? How many petals do the blossoms have? Are the leaves shiny or dull, pointed or rounded? If in seed, are the seeds sharp, prickly, fluffy? How are they different or the same? Learn to identify poison ivy and explain to your child why you do not want to touch it. Feel the bark on the trees. Is it smooth or rough? How tall do you think the tree is? Can you reach all the way around it? If not, how many arm widths does it take? Can you find any animal homes in the tree? Are there nuts on the ground? Are they something good for humans to eat? Do you see animal tracks? What animals do you think made them? Is the track bigger or smaller than your child's hand? When you get home, draw a picture of what you saw on your walk. Make a list of everything you can remember and compare the list to what you see the next time you take a walk on the wild side. Until next time, this is Wisconsin Master Naturalist Deborah Proctor encouraging parents and grandparents to get outdoors and learn with your kids naturally.
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1: Got a minute? Here's what's going on around Monona. 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The Monona Community Festival is right around the corner, 1 month away, and they're looking for volunteers. 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And if you head to the library, make sure you don't go on Sunday. 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

0: Hi, I'm Dean Rothman with your WVMO weather. It's 66 in Monona, moderate rain. Tomorrow look for 83 with a low temp around 66. Your extended forecast calls for moderate rain on Wednesday. 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
1: In Monona, we're big on adopting all sorts of things, like the Adopt a Storm Drain campaign to help keep our beautiful Lake Monona clear of phosphorus, or adopt a fire hydrant to make sure all of the snow is cleared, allowing easy access for our Monona firefighters. 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
1: This is Mary Merle from Winnequa Road with the Monona Bird Report. In early June, migration winds down. Our well-traveled birds are now settling into a single-minded pursuit, raising their young. When you see a songbird this month, you can be confident it's breeding nearby and that whatever it's doing is related to nesting. One bird I encourage you to look for this June is the too little-known great crested flycatcher. This large, handsome flycatcher has a big gray head, yellow belly, and rust-colored tail. They are drawn to Monona with its edge habitat of large trees next to open spaces. But like so many great birds, they're easier to hear than to see. They typically hang out in the high canopy, foraging for insects, but their call, a rising breep, is loud and unmistakable. It sounds like this. The great crested flycatcher is also unique among our flycatchers because it nests in cavities, whether in a dead tree, an abandoned woodpecker hole, or a man-made nest box. Best of all, this bird brings us good news. It's one of the few species whose population has remained stable over the past 60 years. So good for them and good for us. This is Mary Merle with the Monona Bird Report, and I'm glad that WVMO cares about birds.
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0: Hi, I'm Dean Rothman with your WVMO weather. It's 68 in Monona, moderate rain. Tomorrow look for 83 with a low temp around 66. Your extended forecast calls for moderate rain on Wednesday. 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

0: I'm Sue Carr, host of Monona Grove Study Hall, and I'm glad WVMO cares about Monona Grove schools. This is Monona Grove Study Hall, our show about the Monona Grove School Board and all things school board related. I'm Sue Carr, your host, and I'm here with Elizabeth Cook, president of the Monona Grove School Board. I want to ask you about the salaries, because I know that this has been a thing for you.
1: Yes. No one can see my face because we're on the radio, but it's so huge, Sue. Please attest that my face is huge and smile.
0: I'm attesting. So talk to us about where we've come from and where we are in terms of our salaries. Take it away.
1: Here's the most exciting thing. Last board meeting, we voted to officially raise salaries of all of our certified staff, so all of our kind of teaching staff, to the 75th percentile of the salary band of our comparables. Our comparables are other school districts in Dane County that are similar size, demographics, etc. And we compare ourselves not just in terms of staffing, but also in terms of academic achievement, attendance, all of those kinds of things to make sure that we're not only keeping pace, but the idea here is to, in a competitive market, to exceed. It was a promise that we made to the Monona Grove Education Association maybe a year and a half ago. I sat at a meeting and I said, we will get there. Mm-hmm. I am committed to getting there. The board is committed to trying. And through really great partnership between the board, the district administration, and the Monona Grove Education Association, we got there, which is incredible.
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1: Got a minute? Here's what's going on around Monona. 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The Monona Community Festival is right around the corner, 1 month away, and they're looking for volunteers. 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And if you head to the library, make sure you don't go on Sunday. 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

0: Hi, I'm Peter Leidy. I don't live in Monona, but I can see it from my house.
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1: 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Now you say micromanage who? Oh, oh, oh, oh.

0: Hi, I'm Dean Rothman with your WVMO weather. It's 69 in Monona, moderate rain. Tomorrow look for 83 with a low temp around 66. Your extended forecast calls for moderate rain on Wednesday. 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

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I ain't hurting nobody. 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
2: I'm here in the WVMO studios talking with Nancy Moore. She is Monona's mayor, and she's come down to talk to me a little bit more about Monona today. Two great summer festivals, our biggest occasions coming up. Both of these Monona institutions could use a little extra help with volunteers from the Monona area.
3: They sure could, Joe. You know that in Monona, we have so many things that go on here that rely on volunteers. In fact, we just had a terrific Memorial Day parade. It was the largest parade we've had, and our police department is estimating that there were 14,000 or so people at the parade. These two upcoming festivals are the two biggies, though. The first is the Harry Whitehorse Wood Sculpture Festival that's happening on San Damiano from June 19th to the 27th. That will have 13 international artists coming in to carve, in addition to a whole lot of auxiliary activities. And you can imagine a festival that goes that long, which is to say over a week, we need a lot of volunteers. So I just want to give a shout out to the festival and make sure that people get it on their calendar or go to the website, which is harrywhitehorse.com, where they can sign up to volunteer. The more the merrier. It's super fun to volunteer, to get to know the artists, to connect with other community members. It's a terrific event and well worth your time.
2: And of course, the other event, Monona Community Festival, coming up July 3rd and 4th at Winnequa Park.
3: That's right. And just like the Harry Whitehorse Festival, as you know, the Monona Community Festival is 2 days, but there's lots of events within the festival. It's not just the fireworks. It's music. It's arts and crafts fair. It's the kids zone. There's the very enthusiastic wife carry and of course the carnival for the kiddos and families. So again, the website is MononaFestival.com. They're looking for volunteers and super time, super event. Encourage people to sign up.
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4: Hi, this is Lori from the Monona Senior Center. 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

0: 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It's 71 in Monona, moderate rain. Tomorrow look for 83 with a low temp around 66. Your extended forecast calls for moderate rain on Wednesday. 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
4: Good afternoon, and welcome to the VMO show. I'm Joe Martin. Today, Brian Henry, president of the Monona Community Festival, drops by to talk about preparations underway for Monona's premier outdoor event, returning to Winnequah Park July 3rd and 4th. We'll talk about some of the festival's great traditions and some things that are new this year, plus ways you can get involved. Brian Henry, president of the Monona Community Festival, today on the VMO show. I am here in the WVMO studios with proud Monona resident Brian Henry, president of the Monona Community Festival, returning to Winnequah Park on July 3rd and 4th, 2026. Brian, we're getting ready.
5: We are getting ready, Joe. Thanks for having me. It's so good to be back at the WVMO studio, 98.7, the voice of Monona, the best ever.
4: That's us. And, you know, proud to be a voice for Monona Community Festival, probably Monona's population peak coming up July 3rd and 4th.
5: Oh, yeah, Joe, there'll be a whole bunch of people here this time around, that's for sure, just like last year. And we're excited to get everything rolling July 3rd and 4th.
4: Some people, yeah, they tend to remember when there are little blips on the radar. So there was a moment a couple of years ago where people were a little worried about this festival. There are nothing to worry about, because we're back stronger, better than ever. All kinds of great new stuff we're going to talk about today. All the things that people have loved for generations here in Monona coming up July 3rd and 4th.
5: Yep. Attendees should mark their calendars, because I'm telling you, this is going to be a wonderful festival. And yes, we are back, and we are back in force. We're bringing all the things back that people are used to for the most part. And we do have some really fun new activities this year that people can look forward to when they come to the festival.
4: Well, it's a testament to you and your incredible team over at Monona Festival, all the stuff you're doing. I'm going to let people know right now that even as you've got this great team assembled, there's still room for people to come and help out on July 3rd and 4th. They can go right to your website, MononaFestival.com. And when they get there, just look around. You'll see a place to sign up to become one of our great volunteers for the festival.
5: Well, thanks for mentioning that, Joe. Yes, certainly. Folks can just go to our website, MononaFestival.com. And right at the top, in the header, they'll see a button that says volunteer. And so they can just select that and then fill out the quick form. They will also see coming up a new sign-up genius where people can select different slots, different times of specific volunteerism actions they can take to help us out. We can certainly use all the help we can get, that's for sure. And last year, people showed up in force, and it was very welcome. So from setup, which happens on Monday through Thursday, and then Sunday we have our teardown day, which is all day long. So lots of volunteerism needed, and we welcome anyone who can join us.

0: I am here in the WVMO studios with proud Monona resident Brian Henry, president of the Monona Community Festival, returning July 3rd and 4th to Winnequa Park, right down the hill from our WVMO studios in beautiful Monona, Wisconsin. One of the area's premier events. Coming back, we've got the carnival, we've got the fireworks. In between, we've got the music and some great new things happening this year, in addition to all the events that people know and love and have loved for decades. And I want to start out, I want to ask you about Canine Night. This is a brand new thing you're doing this year.
1: Oh, thanks for bringing that up, Joe. Yeah, Canine Night is something we are starting this year. So the Monona Community Festival will be donating all of our tips to Monona PD Canine Facility Service Dog, Recon. This dog is a supportive non-enforcement dog that works with the school district, staff, students, family members on crisis response, emotional support, and de-escalation, in addition to strengthening trust between law enforcement and our community. And we're all about the community, so this fits very well. So folks can donate to that program directly, and it will help them continue this program and help all others in the community.
0: You know, our department, Monona Community Media, recently participated in an event over at Monona Grove High School. It had to do with a mock crash and the response of, you know, what that would look like for first responders. And Recon came to the event and was there as an ambassador and also on the clock, you know, because it was kind of a traumatic event, having Recon there for some of the young people who were, you know, moved by the event. You know, it just goes to show how a support animal like Recon can benefit the community.
1: I can't say enough how important it is to have support in any way you can with all of the community services that we have. So wonderful support for community members, especially those in the Monona Grove School District.
0: So people are going to go and they're going to be having fun down there at the tent. And when they give a gratuity to the server, those gratuities on Canine Night are going to go to support this program.
1: Exactly. July 4th, all tips will be going directly to that support facility service dog, Recon.

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1: I'm here in the WVMO studios talking with my friend Brian Henry, director of the Monona Community Festival, returning to Winnequah Park July 3rd and 4th, 2026. The same great two-day event that we have come to love for decades here in Monona, from the carnival to the fireworks, the music, all the events in between. And, you know, one thing that you've really been expanding on last year and now this year, it's an expanded menu of children's activities. You know, the kids' parade, always one of the huge highlights of Monona Community Festival. But tell us about some of the other new stuff that's happening this year.
2: Yeah, that's a perfect lead-in, Joe. Thank you. We'll start with the Children's Parade because it's going to continue, but we're actually expanding that one as well. We are starting it at the Winnequah School upper lot and traveling further this year because folks want to ride along a little further and enjoy that some more. In addition to that, this year we'll be offering a climbing wall and bungee trampoline area, which is fun for students to experience. We will be extending our face painting time frame from last year, and we're adding glitter tattoos and hair tinsels. So lots of different kids' activities that are added on to, extended, or some new ones.
1: Yeah, and so the people who love Dave Landau, children's musician, is he going to be back again this
2: year? So we actually, speaking of new, we have, in addition this year, we have two new musicians, Casey and Greg, who will be showing off their musical talents for the young children to enjoy.
1: It really is an opportunity for our kids to get out and show off their bicycles during the parade. The improvement that's been done to the path down there at Winnequah Park means that now the bike parade has a little more room to roll. It's really going to be fun.
2: It's going to be fantastic. Yeah, with the start of it being in the upper Winnequah School parking lot and traveling down Greenway and making full use of that new Monona community path down toward Nichols, it's going to be a blast. And kids can decorate their bikes and enjoy the ride and celebrate with firefighters who lead that.

0: I am here in the WVMO studios with proud Monona resident Brian Henry, president of the Monona Community Festival, talking about one of our favorite events here in the area happening July 3rd and 4th, Winnequa Park in Monona. Of course, people remember the carnival and they remember our fireworks. The display is legendary. And you were telling me the last time we talked that this one's one we really want to mark our calendars because you're upping your game this year.
1: We sure are. Folks don't want to miss this one. You're going to want to arrive early and spend the day, of course, on 4th of July. And around dusk, we plan to begin the fireworks display around 9:20. People are going to see something very unique this year. It's going to be a longer, more active fireworks this year, so you won't want to miss this one.
0: Okay, we're gonna let you just kind of tease it like that, but I'm not going to tease this fact. Parking has changed here in the city of Monona, and we just want to give you a heads up a few weeks in advance as you're making your plans to come to Monona this year. Both sides of the street parking that has happened in previous years, that's no longer the case.
1: That's true, Joe. On July 4th, Monona institutes a single side only parking, so people will want to get here early and find a good parking place. We will also have some lots available. So the Monona United Methodist Church lot will be open for public parking. And then the Monona Grove School District parking lots are available. And the Immaculate Heart of Mary Church parking lot are available. So there are hundreds of spots in those lots, in addition to the single side parking that's available in the streets surrounding Monona on July 4th. July 3rd is not a single side only parking, but you still want to get here early because it's going to be jam-packed because we offer the same fun activity, family trivia night, and then two bands that will rock that tent this year. That's for sure, in Charm School Rejects and Foo Foo Dolls, both very popular bands.
0: Yes. And then, of course, on July 4th, even more music, along with all the other activities, all the more reason to make your plans early.
1: Yeah, and we would also encourage people to ride their bikes. We have places to lock up your bikes, and it's a wonderful ride to the festival. So why not bike early?

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1: I am here in the WVMO studios with Brian Henry, president of the Monona Community Festival. WVMO is so excited to be a part of this event, partner with you in spreading the word. And we're going to be down at the park as part of your expanded art fair this year, the WVMO tent. We're going to find our place amongst amazing artisans, food vendors, and it's a two-day art fair this year. That's a brand new feature. So excited about this expansion to 2 days.
2: I'm stoked, Joe. Thanks for mentioning that. Our two-day art fair is new this year. Previously, it's been 1 day, which is July 4th. Very popular event. So why not make it 2 days? So we are full up. We've got a full slate of art fair vendors that are going to be all set to have their products available for you. And amongst them, of course, WVMO. And in addition to that, right in the same area to make it real simple for attendees to the festival, we've got 10 food trucks and 5 additional food vendors. People aren't going to go hungry, that's for sure. So I encourage everyone to come down both days. Of course, visit the WVMO tent, which will be right inside that art fair, and enjoy the art fair and all the food that we have to offer.

0: I am here in the WVMO studios with Brian Henry, president of the Monona Community Festival, returning to Winnequah Park July 3rd and 4th. Once again, so much credit goes to you, your entire team, putting in so much time. It's not just 2 days a year. This is a 365-day-a-year commitment that Brian has made to make our community that much closer. It is an opportunity for me to see my friends and neighbors, to see generations of Monona residents come together in one special event. And for people out there, there are volunteer opportunities still available to participate in this year's Monona Community Festival. And it's easy to do, Brian. I'm going to tell them, everybody out there, you go ahead and grab your pen and paper and write this down. It's pretty simple. MononaFestival.com. At MononaFestival.com, you're going to find information about all the tremendous sponsors. You're going to find out about all the activities. You're going to see a schedule of events. And you're going to see a button you can click on that will take you to a place where you can find a way to give back to our Monona community. And thank you for giving us this opportunity to give back to the community.
1: Well, thank you very much, Joe. And I really appreciate the recognition about the immense amount of time that it takes to get this festival to happen, because it's, you know, an enjoyable 2 days for our community. And that's what it's about. It's the joy that we do it for. So that's spot on. It takes an entire year to plan this whole thing. And I can't thank my board enough, as well as all of the volunteers that have helped us out last year. And we look forward to getting a whole bunch of new volunteers and returning volunteers. And yes, head right over to our website, hit that volunteer button and fill out the form. And then soon you'll see a new sign-up genius come out where people can pick specific things they'd like to do. We've got something for everyone. You just come on down. We'd love to have you help.
0: Brian, I'm so excited. I'm already counting the days, and we're going to have you back here again between now and the festival so that we can give people another rundown of all the great bands. We will preview some of the other activities we just didn't have time for today. There's so much happening that we couldn't fit it all into one show. So we're going to bring you back here in a few weeks, and we'll do this all over again and keep spreading the word about Monona's premier event, the Monona Community Festival. Brian Henry, thank you so much for being here today.
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2: 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I'm Joe Martin. 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
4: Got a minute? 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The Monona Community Festival is right around the corner, 1 month away, and they're looking for volunteers. 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And if you head to the library, make sure you don't go on Sunday. 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
7: 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Hi, I'm Fletcher Keyes. Here's some of what you'll be hearing soon.

0: That's new music from Mike Campbell and the Dirty Knobs. Also new this week,
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0: Hi, I'm Dean Rothman with your WVMO weather. It's 73 in Monona, moderate rain. Tomorrow look for 83 with a low temp around 66. Your extended forecast calls for moderate rain on Wednesday. 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
2: 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Jim Croce, Nick Drake, Dylan.
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1: Hello, Monona. This is Sukar, and I'm in the WVMO studio with another edition of MG Study Hall. I'm here with School Board President Elizabeth Cook. I just watched your last school board meeting. My perception from that meeting is that we are moving in the direction of really focusing in on Maywood, moving away from Nichols, maybe, and kind of narrowing the scope after gathering all that information that we talked about last time, narrowing the scope to Maywood. Would that be accurate?
2: Yes, that's right. So we had a very great discussion as a school board. And in the end, the direction that it seems like we're heading, we'll talk about this again at the next meeting, is for us to really focus our efforts on Maywood first and kind of shelve everything for future time and place.
1: And when you say Maywood first, it also sounded to me like it was going to be maybe first steps a conversation with the city. Would you say that?
2: Yeah, I think it's pretty obvious through that board conversation, if you listen to it, that across the school board, we are very interested in engaging with the city of Monona and coming up with a mutually beneficial solution there. I think there's less appetite for a commercial sale or something like that.
1: Do you think you're going to feel pressure from people in terms of the amount of money you can raise through this? Like if you sell Maywood to the city, is it going to be a concern that you could have made more money selling it another way?
2: Based on all the feedback that we've gotten from the community and the conversations that I've had with folks, folks really see Maywood as a community asset and a Monona community asset specifically. And so I have faith and hope that we've moved away from this idea of how much money can we get out of it. I think we've been trying to be very clear as a board that offboarding any building is not really about solving long-term financial stability and some of the other challenges that are solving there, but really about how do we ensure things are moving in a way that's efficient? Our liability and risk is off the books. So I think given that, plus it's such a community asset, I don't think it's going to be about the money. Mm-hmm. I really, truly think it's going to be about how do we make sure that we retain this as a community asset that benefits kids and families in Monona.
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0: Hi, I'm Dean Rothman with your WVMO weather. It's 75 in Monona, moderate rain. Tomorrow look for 83 with a low temp around 67. Your extended forecast calls for moderate rain on Wednesday. 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

0: And in 1974, the number one song on the Billboard chart was Band on the Run by Paul McCartney and Wings. And that's today's WVMO Music History Moment. I'm Jeff Perry.
1: Hello, this is Dave from Rothman Place with a moment from Monona on WVMO. If Monona happened to have a street named Electric Avenue, our wonderful police officers would be able to rock down to it in their sustainable hybrid vehicles. Not only are these vehicles great for Monona's environment, but a cost savings as well, requiring less fuel and maintenance. You may happen to notice that our officers idle when parked. This is because their computer equipment, vital to their job of keeping us all safe, needs juice from their vehicles to operate. So if you see an officer in one of these green machines, don't hesitate to give them a friendly wave. This has been a public service message from WVMO.
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2: Got a minute? Here's what's going on around Monona. 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The Monona Community Festival is right around the corner, 1 month away, and they're looking for volunteers. 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And if you head to the library, make sure you don't go on Sunday. 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
3: 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Wanakee Big Band returns to kick off the festivities on July 7th at 6:30 p.m. at the Monona Dream Park Shelter. Subsequent concert dates and bands are as follows, with food carts and vendors lining up at 5:30 and concerts running from 6:30 to 8 p.m., Acid Rock tribute band Compact Deluxe is set to perform on Tuesday, July 14th. Brass Knuckles, a local jazz quintet new to the lineup, will play on Tuesday, July 21st. Monona's own Carl Davick and his band of classical musicians will close out the concert series on Tuesday, July 28th at the gazebo in Winnequa Park. We look forward to seeing you for food, fun, and great music Tuesday evenings in July.

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0: Lincoln and a 46. You gotta move. Start rocking, baby. Rockin', rockin', baby. Gonna rock all night. Rock all night. Just wait and see. Yeah.
1: Hi, I'm Dean Rothman with your WVMO weather. It's 76 in Monona, moderate rain. Tomorrow look for 83 with a low temp around 67. Your extended forecast calls for moderate rain on Wednesday. 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
2: 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Headlining the show is Lil Ed and the Blues Imperials, a 2024 Blues Hall of Fame inductee, an Alligator Records recording artist who has delighted audiences for almost 40 years with his scorching Chicago slide guitar, house rockin' blues, and the infectious joy he brings to every performance. Concerts on the Shore at San Damiano Park are open to the public with food trucks, beer, and non-alcoholic beverages on site. More information about Concerts on the Shore on Thursday, June 25th can be found at sandamianomonona.org.

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1: Hi, I'm Dean Rothman with your WVMO weather. It's 79 in Monona, moderate rain. Tomorrow look for 83 with a low temp around 67. Your extended forecast calls for moderate rain on Wednesday. 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
1: This is Greg from the Lost Creek neighborhood with a heaping helping of festivals in this weekend's music scene roundup. Friday and Saturday evenings starting at 4, Old Brick Gardens and Garver Events are throwing a joint Summer Breeze block party. Along Sugar Avenue, there will be live bands, food carts, and picnic tables, all open to the public. You can stroll the grounds and enjoy adult beverages, pop-up performers, and a story slam to conclude the festivities. The annual Cottage Grove Firemen's Festival is back for a 95th year and runs from 5 on Thursday all through Sunday afternoon at Firemen's Park in Cottage Grove. All of the music is open to the public and can be heard all three nights. The Bill Roberts Combo bring their tight brand of blues jazz and award-winning electric guitar play to the Cardinal Bar starting at 5:30 on Friday and every second Friday of the month. Head out to Lake Wazicha for Bluegrass at the Lake, a three-day festival and fundraiser starting on Thursday featuring bluegrass and folk music. It all starts at 6:30 on Thursday. You can bring your pets if they stay on their leash for all the fun to be had. Downtown New Glarus is alive with the sound of polka for the two-day Polka Fest Friday and Saturday. Kick up your heels under the big tent at this event open to the public and which honors the legacy of Roger Bright, beloved local musician and band leader. It's time for this year's Marquette Waterfront Festival. The annual fundraiser this Saturday and Sunday features two stages and great music all day long. As always, you can count on there being food and kids activities at this event open to the public at Yohara Place Park. And the Madison Symphony Orchestra is closing out its 100th season with a Centennial Festival weekend this Saturday and Sunday at the Overture Center. Featuring a broad array of MSO musicians and a lineup of local community artists, this special event will take place throughout the building and will run from morning till night on both days. All of this wonderment is open to the public, with no tickets issued and general seating. More info can be found at madisonsymphony.org. That's it for this weekend's Music Scene Roundup from WVMO, where we live to hear it live.
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1: 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Here's what's going on around Monona. 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

0: 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It's 79 in Monona, moderate rain. Tomorrow look for 83 with a low temp around 67. Your extended forecast calls for moderate rain on Wednesday. 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
2: I am here in the WVMO studios with Monona's mayor, Nancy Moore, learning more about Monona. City Council meeting Monday, June 1st. Number of items on the consent agenda, things that you do every year. Can you kind of break down what happened at the meeting?
3: You bet. The two things were on the consent agenda were facility use agreements with three entities that are pretty well known to listeners and folks here in Monona. Papa's Barbecue at Hoska Park, which we all know and love. Love that barbecue.
2: Oh, yeah.
3: The Farmers Market, also at Hoska, and Surf Shack Kayak Rentals that happens out of Schluter Park. And those are, you know, use agreements that we sign with them every year, making small adjustments if we need to, including the rental price that they pay us. So those are approved. And then the second thing was renewal of the majority of liquor licenses that we have here in Monona for the establishments all over Monona, whether they serve liquor or where they sell liquor, that the license commission reviews every year. And they all came up en masse for approval, whether it was beer, wine, or liquor.
2: If someone got a liquor license in January, it would kind of be prorated through now, and then it catches up, and then everything goes every 12 months?
3: Yeah, everything goes 12 months, and there's very few things that happen in the beginning of the year. If there are new licenses, then they would happen, obviously, at an off time of year, but otherwise, they're generally renewed all at once and once one time a year.
1: Stay tuned to WVMO to hear more about Monona.
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1: Hello, and welcome to the Wellness Tip of the Day. I'm health writer and speaker Sarah Moran from Sylvan Lane. Today we're going to talk about gratitude and how it makes people happier. There's been a lot of research in recent years about the effect of gratitude on your health and happiness. People who make a point to be thankful and appreciative improve their physical health, their emotional well-being, their relationships, sleep quality, and exercise habits. It's quite a list. So what can we do to develop gratitude? One simple way is to start a gratitude journal. Every night before bed, write down 3 to 5 things you are grateful for from that day. It could be anything, the smell of chocolate chip cookies, a supportive comment from your good friend, a return to good health, the fact that there's a roof over your head and a bed to sleep in, a trip you're looking forward to, warm water in the shower, anything. Take a moment after you write down each thing to stop and really feel the appreciation for that. Really try to savor it. Doing this before bed can really help the appreciation that you're cultivating sink in. It's a pretty powerful exercise over time. So give yourself the gift of gratitude. Science shows that it'll improve your health and well-being as well as your relationships. For more tips like these, see my wellness books and website at www.takecareguide.com. 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Here's wishing you true health and lasting joy. Take care.
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0: Hi, I'm Dean Rothman with your WVMO weather. It's 78 in Monona, moderate rain. Tomorrow look for 83 with a low temp around 67. Your extended forecast calls for moderate rain on Wednesday. 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

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This is DJ Roz, and you're listening to The Effeminate Musique. Brand new to the station, and I'm already screwing up a bunch of stuff, so bear with me. I'm on my first try by myself, and technology is somewhat troubling for me, even though I'm a millennial, but here we are. Anyhow, I'm going to get into the music, and hopefully you dig it. We're going to hear some Heart. This is Love Alive here on WVMO.

0: 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That was Heart with Love Alive. Sorry for all the technical difficulties. I am new to the station and I am just an amateur for right now, but I'll get better, I swear. I'm DJ Roz. This is the Effeminate Musique, and I play music by women and femme-identifying artists, and we're just going to play some promotions right now, get back to that, and we'll hear from Nico Case in just a moment here on WVMO.
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4: One, two, three.

That was Lucy Dacus with Best Guess off of the 2025 album Forever is a Feeling. We also heard Those Darlins before that with Red Light Love from their 2009 self-titled album. Nikki Lane before that with Jackpot from the 2017 album Highway Queen. And we started that set with Nico Case. That was Last Line of Albion off of the 2018 album Helan. I'm DJ Roz. 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This is The Effeminate Musique. Thanks for joining me on my second time DJing and performing and not doing the best, but I'm giving it my all, y'all. But I'll be here every Monday at 6 p.m. bringing you music by women and femme-identifying artists. And we're going to actually play a local artist that was nominated for a MAMA last night. And she's very new to the scene. I really dig her music. And we're going to hear from some Becca Murray. This is the song Lost here on WVMO.

0: 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This is DJ Roz with the Effeminate Musique wrapping up. That was Tao and the Get Down, Stay Down with Astonish Man. We also heard Pale Hound with Eye on the Bat before that, and some Courtney Barnett with Elevator Operator. DJ Mag is coming up next with Four Lakes Frequency, so stick around and we will listen to these sponsors here on WVMO.
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3: Hi, I'm Dean Rothman with your WVMO weather. It's 78 in Monona, moderate rain. Tomorrow look for 83 with a low temp around 67. Your extended forecast calls for moderate rain on Wednesday. 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

Take me to a quiet place where birds chirp in stereo, and I can hear the clarity of my thoughts like a stream of water, absolved from the pressures of my ambitious feet that have worked so hard to march to the beat.

Good evening and welcome to Four Lakes Frequency, where the rhythm of the lakes meets the pulse of indie, folk, and alternative sounds. I'm DJ Meg Wise. Thanks for tuning in. The first song I play tonight is brand new music from Levitation Room. That was the song Light Me Up. Levitation Room's music instills listeners' ears with a light feeling of floating, which is a great start to our float tonight. Let's keep this going with some summery music. This song came out late last summer from Still Corners. 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